0: I realized I've been standing around this grave praying here for 23 years now since I went to seminary, and I'm in this grave and I'm handling his bones.
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3: It's very exhilarating to hear that this is going on. Somebody who, you know, we've prayed for, I've seen his relics, you know, I've seen his icon in the church my whole life, and I've had a very close relationship with the patron saint of the choir that I chant in. And just, you know that these people are, even though they have reposed, they're vessels of the Holy Spirit.
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God has placed the spirit in the body. The more the body puts on weight, the more it drags the soul down. It transfers its own heaviness to the soul and impedes its flight. If, on the contrary, an individual by the steady practice of self-control lessens the weight of the flesh, he finds he has been purified. That is to say, the body on the one hand gives clarity and joy to the soul, and on the other hand it is readily obedient to the wishes of the soul. The soul, in fact, takes the body where it likes, and the body does not resist. More than that, its weight does not prevent it from making its abode wherever it pleases the soul. Philoxenus of Mabuk, drinking from the hidden fountain on Ancient Faith Radio.

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What's the deal with the legendary, mythic stories of the Orthodox Christian tradition? Join Father Andrew Stephen Damick and Deacon Seraphim Richard Rowland at the Orthodox Legendarium at St. Ignatius Antiochian Orthodox Church in Franklin, Tennessee, July 31st through August 2nd. 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

Unhypocritical love is the next virtue. Love towards God and men. Love embraces and binds in one all virtues. By love alone, the entire law is fulfilled and God-pleasing life takes place. Love consists in laying down one's life for one's friends and not doing to others what you yourself would not want done to yourself. For the sake of love, the Son of God became a man. He who remains in love remains in God. Where love is, there is God also. Saint Paisius Velichkovsky on Ancient Faith Radio.

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As you may know, our program focuses on contemporary culture from an Orthodox perspective, and its goal is to help listeners like you to navigate the increasingly complex social and moral issues that define modern life. 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There wouldn't even be an Ancient Faith Radio. 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Be a participant in this vital ministry that has impacted the Orthodox world like no other. Thanks in advance, and may God bless you for your ongoing support.

The Book of Lamentations was written after the Babylonians had invaded the land, slaughtered the populace, and brought about national extinction. What remained for Jerusalem and Judah? The five poems of the book represent the authentic voice of Israel in exile, a mourner wailing over the judgment of God, desperately seeking an audience with him but finding him hidden and inaccessible. In Prayers in the Dark, Father Lawrence Farley paraphrases the Book of Lamentations and interprets each passage, following it with a meditation on human suffering, not to explain it, but to point a way forward into hope. In the words of the sacred text, we find assurance that we are not unique in our suffering and that the way home to the kingdom brings pain as well as joy. Find Prayers in the Dark today at store.ancientfaith.com. 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

Saint Seraphim of Sarov, January 2nd. My saint's holiness was inward, but you could see it from the outside too. You know that animals get scared of us and run away from us, but they would come close to him. When people saw him praying, they would see his feet rise from the ground. He was very ill several times and was healed miraculously through the prayers of the Theotokos. Panagia, in a vision, said of Saint Seraphim, "This is one of my kind. He lived to be 74 years old."

0: A Year with Father Hopko.
1: Lord, make me an instrument of your peace. Where there is hatred, let me sow love. Where there is injury, pardon. Where there is doubt, faith. Where there is despair, hope. Where there is darkness, light. And where there is sadness, joy. Divine Master, grant that I may not so much seek to be consoled as to console, to be understood as to understand, to be loved as to love. For it is in giving that we receive, it is in pardoning that we are pardoned, and it is in dying that we are born to eternal life.
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St. Demetrius, October 26th. Because of the strength of his belief, my namesake Demetrius was one of the bravest soldiers who ever lived. He preached about his Christian faith, knowing it could cost him his life, and it did. He was praying in prison when his enemies pierced him with their lances. Holy myrrh flowed from his body, which cured the sick. I smelled the myrrh when I visited his relics in Thessaloniki.

the Holy Spirit was present in the act of creation. For this reason, the creaturely perfection of the beings made is not the fruit of any action of theirs. The Spirit was present and gave them perfection. Exactly the same thing can be said of the design of salvation, which was carried out by our God and Savior, Jesus Christ, in complete agreement with the love of the Father for the human race. Who could be in any doubt that the perfect accomplishment of this design depends upon the Spirit? But let us look back to the time before Christ. The blessings granted to the patriarchs, the help secured by the gift of the law, those things that prefigure New Testament truths, the prophecies, the wonderful events of Israel, the miracles achieved by the righteous, the preparation for the coming of the Lord in the flesh, all this was accomplished by the Spirit. The Spirit was present in the body of the Lord. He was His anointing and His inseparable companion. The Church itself is the work of the Spirit. Saint Basil the Great, on Ancient Faith Radio.

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1: Elizabeth has a problem. She wants to pray in church more than anything. But every time she tries to pray, her feet start tapping. 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You can find A Saint's Guide to Praying with Your Feet at store.ancientfaith.com. 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

Do you want to be a priest? Join us for the first ever vocations retreat hosted by the Antiochian Archdiocese at the Antiochian Village, August 20th through 23rd, 2026. This retreat is for Orthodox men who are considering the vocation of priesthood within the Antiochian Archdiocese, as well as their wife, fiancé, or supportive family member. If you are trying to discern this vocation, join His Eminence Metropolitan Saba and other archdiocesan leaders for a long weekend of panel discussions, speaker sessions, church services, and socializing. Learn more and register at ancientfaith.com/events. 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

The source of every true joy, of all true calm and peace of conscience, of cleansing, of spiritual and bodily healing, the source of spiritual power and boldness flows in the Church. Theaters and other worldly distractions and consolations can never replace that which a true Christian receives in the Church, where God Himself comforts the souls of those who believe and whose hearts are turned to Him, as a mother comforts her child. It is from the Church also that our departed ones receive consolation and solace, cleansing from their sins and forgiveness. St. John of Kronstadt on Ancient Faith Radio.

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1: As many of you may be aware, our program is really quite simple. 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Together, we seek to assist our listeners with the spiritual and psychological principles that help us contend with the things of this world that separate us from Christ and that prevent us from leading healthy and productive lives.
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I believe in one God, the Father, the Almighty, creator of heaven and earth, and of all things visible and invisible. And in one Lord Jesus Christ, the only begotten Son of God, begotten of the Father before all ages, light of light, true God of true God, begotten, not created, of one essence with the Father, through whom all things were made, who for us and for our salvation came down from the heavens, and was incarnate by the Holy Spirit and the Virgin Mary, and became man. Crucified for us under Pontius Pilate, he suffered and was buried. Rising on the third day according to the Scriptures, and ascending into the heavens, he is seated at the right hand of the Father. And coming again in glory to judge the living and the dead, his kingdom shall have no end. And in the Holy Spirit, the Lord, the giver of life, who proceeds from the Father,

together with the Father and the Son, is worshipped and glorified, who spoke through the prophets. In one holy, Catholic, and apostolic church, I acknowledge one baptism for the remission of sins. I expect the resurrection of the dead and the life of the age to come. Amen.

The rich usually imagine that if they do not physically rob the poor, they are committing no sin. But the sin of the rich consists in not sharing their wealth with the poor. In fact, the rich person who keeps all his wealth for himself is committing a form of robbery. The reason is that, in truth, all wealth comes from God, and so belongs to everyone equally. The proof of this is all around us. Look at the succulent fruits which the trees and bushes produce. Look at the fertile soil which yields each year such an abundant harvest. Look at the sweet grapes on the vine which give us wine to drink. The rich may claim that they own many fields in which fruits and grain grow, but it is God who causes seeds to sprout and mature. The duty of the rich is to share the harvest of their fields with all who work in them and with all in need. On Living Simply, St. John Chrysostom on Ancient Faith Radio.

The Book of Lamentations was written after the Babylonians had invaded the land, slaughtered the populace, and brought about national extinction. What remained for Jerusalem and Judah? The five poems of the book represent the authentic voice of Israel in exile, a mourner wailing over the judgment of God, desperately seeking an audience with him but finding him hidden and inaccessible. In Prayers in the Dark, Father Lawrence Farley paraphrases the Book of Lamentations and interprets each passage, following it with a meditation on human suffering, not to explain it, but to point a way forward into hope. In the words of the sacred text, we find assurance that we are not unique in our suffering and that the way home to the kingdom brings pain as well as joy. Find Prayers in the Dark today at store.ancientfaith.com. 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

O heavenly King, the Comforter, the Spirit of Truth, who art everywhere present in filling all things, treasury of good things and giver of life, come and abide in us and cleanse us from every impurity, and save our souls, O good one.

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0: Here is Father Thomas Hopko of blessed memory with one of his wonderful maxims.
1: Have a short prayer that you constantly repeat when your mind is not occupied with other things. This short prayer could simply be, Lord have mercy, or Lord Jesus Christ have mercy. A person just might say Jesus. A person might say God. But just some short prayer that fills the mind when the mind is not working in order to have the remembrance of God in one's life, in one's heart.
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0: Prayers by the Lake, written by St. Nikolai Velimirovich, read by Joseph Letender, published by the Serbian Orthodox Archdiocese of the United States and Canada.
1: Prayer 26. Arise, all you creatures, and serve the living Lord who cares about you. Worship him and serve him, for no one greater than he has visited you in this vale of fear and tears. Servants come and make themselves lords. The Lord came and made himself a servant. Servile Lord, strive to lord it over as many people and creatures as possible, while the lordly servant strive to serve as many people and creatures as possible. Arise, O lilies of the field, and give off your fragrance, for his holy mouth mentioned your name. Arise, O stone and rock, and worship him, for his holy feet walked over you. Arise, O desert, and rejoice, for he sanctified you with his longest and most mysterious prayers. Arise, O wheat and grapevine, for he blessed you, especially among all created things. Arise and bless him. Arise, O fish, and glorify the Lord, for he was hungry and you nourished him. Arise, O water and skies, and serve him, for by his power he cleansed you and calmed you. Arise, O sycamore tree, and clothe yourself in silk, for in you he saw a sinner and saved him. Arise, O sheep and oxen, and be filled with awe, for in your lowly stable he was born. Arise, O birds, and sing, for he raised you up as an example for men. Arise, O oil, and burn before his throne, for when he was anointed with you, he felt joyful and saved a sinful woman. Arise, O thorns and reeds, and be filled with shame, for you caused him pain. Arise, O iron and wood, and repent, for even unwillingly you caused him torments on the cross. Arise, inhabitants of cities, and weep, for you did not believe in him. Arise, O leaders of the people, and sprinkle yourselves with ashes, for you passed judgment over him. Arise, O paupers, and embrace him, for he is your wealth. Arise, O kings, and lay down your crowns before him, for he alone has taught you wisdom concerning primacy and leadership. Arise, O sinners, and start sobbing before him, for only his hand does not cast a stone at you. Arise, O righteous, and be vigilant, for your leader is coming to you. Arise, all you stars, and begin to dance, for your light giver goes to visit you. Arise, O universe, and begin to hum the Lord's hymn, for the living Lord who cares about you has entered you. From Prayers by the Lake, by St. Nikolai Velimirovich.

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1: Blinded by rage. 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But what do Scripture and the Fathers say about anger? Is expressing outrage at societal ills a true reflection of God's attitude towards these evils? Or does it instead blind us to His presence? Father Theodore Pulcini and Oswin Creighton join together to examine how anger affects our journey towards theosis. 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
1: So the making of the sign of the cross, you know, touching your forehead and touching your heart and then right arm, shoulder and left arm, shoulder and then back to the middle. That's how Christians have traditionally made the sign of the cross. In clasping their hand that way, they're proclaiming some of the central tenets of what it means to be a Christian, that we believe in Father, Son, and Holy Spirit, one God. So that's why the three fingers, the tips of them come together. Jesus Christ, both human and divine, the ring finger and the pinky finger, descended from heaven. And that's why we touch our palm and upon the earth. And roughly we're saying, you know, may God bless my thoughts, my mind, my news, my heart, and my actions.
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St. Cosmas the Confessor lived in the 9th century. Originally from Constantinople, he was instructed from his childhood in the art of virtue and the purification of the soul, and attained such a degree of perfection that he was placed by God as the shepherd of the Church of Chalcedon. He fought bravely against the iconoclasts, and having resisted the pressure put on him by the emperor to deny the veneration of the holy icons, was exiled. Called back to Assisi, he again refused to submit to the heretics and had to suffer 1,000 torments, together with the venerable Auxentius, who had remained his companion both in the labors of Assisi and in the battles for the true faith. Having fought the good fight at the price of sweat, tears, and afflictions, and privations of every sort, he found the eternal rest of the divine Sabbath in heaven. His precious relics were placed in the Church of the Holy Apostles in Constantinople, along with the apostles and patriarchs. From the Synaxarion, the Lives of the Saints of the Orthodox Church on Ancient Faith Radio.

Hi, I'm Father Andrew Stephen Damick, and with my co-host, Father Stephen DeYoung, I'm one of the podfathers behind the Ancient Faith Radio live call-in program, The Lord of Spirits. Father Stephen and I have been blown away by the overwhelming success and popularity of our little show about angels, demons, saints, and yeah, giants too. Apparently, there's a real hunger out there for content that addresses the spiritual reality that permeates all of creation, in spite of the rampant materialism of modern society. 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Not only Lord of Spirits, but all of the live shows on AFR, Orthodoxy Live, Ancient Faith Today, Everyday Orthodox, Search the Scriptures, Live with the Lows, and Stewardship Calling, all of these owe their existence to the generosity of people like you. 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

The Book of Lamentations was written after the Babylonians had invaded the land, slaughtered the populace, and brought about national extinction. What remained for Jerusalem and Judah? The five poems of the book represent the authentic voice of Israel in exile, a mourner wailing over the judgment of God, desperately seeking an audience with him but finding him hidden and inaccessible. In Prayers in the Dark, Father Lawrence Farley paraphrases the Book of Lamentations and interprets each passage, following it with a meditation on human suffering, not to explain it, but to point a way forward into hope. In the words of the sacred text, we find assurance that we are not unique in our suffering and that the way home to the kingdom brings pain as well as joy. Find Prayers in the Dark today at store.ancientfaith.com. That's store.ancientfaith.com.

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Let us strive to enter by the narrow gate. Just as the trees, if they have not stood before the winter's storms, cannot bear good fruit, so it is with us. The present age is a storm, and it is only through many trials and temptations that we can obtain an inheritance in the kingdom of heaven. 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

Hi, I'm Dr. Jeannie Constantinou, host of the live call-in show, Search the Scriptures Live on Ancient Faith Radio. How many times have you found yourself contemplating one of my assertions or explanations about the Bible? Do you ever come away from the program feeling as though you had learned something new, attained an insight that will have serious ramifications for your approach to the Orthodox Christian life? 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And in that time, I have heard from countless listeners whose perspectives on the Bible have drastically changed after hearing something on my program, Search the Scriptures, and then later Search the Scriptures Live. It brings me so much joy and satisfaction to know that a weekly live show such as this one can actually affect minds and lives. Glory to God. That having been said, did you know that Search the Scriptures Live is not the result of my efforts alone? 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
2: The reading is from St. Paul's letter to the Romans, chapter 6, verses 18 through 23. Brethren, having been set free from sin, you have become slaves of righteousness. I am speaking in human terms because of your natural limitations. For just as you once yielded your members to impurity and to greater and greater iniquity, so now yield your members to righteousness for sanctification. When you were slaves of sin, you were free in regard to righteousness. But then what return did you get from the things of which you are now ashamed? The end of those things is death. But now that you have been set free from sin and have become slaves of God, the return you get is sanctification and its end, eternal life. For the wages of sin is death, but the free gift of God is eternal life in Christ Jesus our Lord. The Gospel reading is taken from St. Matthew, chapter 8, verses 5 through 13. At that time, as Jesus entered Capernaum, a centurion came forward to him, beseeching him and saying, "Lord, my servant is lying paralyzed at home in terrible distress." And he said to him, "I will come and heal him." But the centurion answered him, "Lord, I am not worthy to have you come under my roof, but only say the word, and my servant will be healed. For I am a man under authority, with soldiers under me, and I say to one, 'Go,' and he goes, and to another, 'Come,' and he comes, and to my slave, 'Do this,' and he does it." When Jesus heard him, he marveled and said to those who followed him, "Truly I say to you, not even in Israel have I found such faith. I tell you, many will come from east and west and sit at table with Abraham, Isaac, and Jacob in the kingdom of heaven, while the sons of the kingdom will be thrown into the outer darkness. There men will weep and gnash their teeth." And to the centurion Jesus said, "Go, be it done for you as you have believed." And the servant was healed at that very moment.

But let no one believe that fasting alone is sufficient. For the Lord tells us by the mouth of the prophet, the kind of fasting I want is this: remove the chains of oppression and the yoke of injustice, and let the oppressed go free. And then, continues, share your food with the hungry and open your homes to the homeless poor. Give clothes to those who have nothing to wear, and do not refuse to help your own relatives. The Lord therefore blesses the fast which uplifts our hands in almsgiving before His eye, which is joined to the love of our neighbor and founded on compassion. That which you deny yourself, give to another, so that that by which your body is weakened may nurture the body of your hungry neighbor. St. Gregory the Great on Ancient Faith Radio.

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As you may know, our program focuses on contemporary culture from an Orthodox perspective, and its goal is to help listeners like you to navigate the increasingly complex social and moral issues that define modern life. Christians of all creeds and traditions, regardless of where they live or the specifics of what they believe, are affected by cultural trends and thoughts that have the potential to either harm or aid their spiritual lives. 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Be a participant in this vital ministry that has impacted the Orthodox world like no other. 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

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We are Ancient Faith Ministries. Elizabeth has a problem. She wants to pray in church more than anything. But every time she tries to pray, her feet start tapping. How can she pray if she can't stand still? When a dragon appears on the monastery's land and the only solution is prayer, Elizabeth worries even more. She turns to the abbess and the saints for help. Through their guidance and intercession, Elizabeth learns that our whole bodies have a place in prayer, and sometimes our spiritual weaknesses can be a gift that God uses for great good. This wonderfully fun story, illustrated to capture the hearts of busy children, was inspired by the life of the 6th century Saint Elizabeth the Wonder Worker. You can find A Saint's Guide to Praying with Your Feet at store.ancientfaith.com. 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
2: We answer, the church is here to offer us salvation in Jesus Christ, the Son of God who became incarnate, died for our salvation, rose again. That is true. But our answer is not complete. How does the church bring us salvation? And we answer, it is through the Eucharist that salvation becomes real and personal and immediate to each one of us. The Divine Liturgy is the unique and distinctive action of the Church, celebrating the holy mysteries. The Church becomes what it is. And that is the distinctive function of the priest and of the bishop, to preside at the celebration of Holy Communion. So, if we ask, what kind of an image, a mental picture, an icon of the Church are we to have in our minds? Perhaps the answer should be something like this. We are to think of a table, and on the table a plate with bread and a cup with wine, and round the table the bishop, the presbyters, the deacons, and the whole people of God together celebrating the Eucharist. That should be our dominant icon of the Church, a Eucharistic icon.
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Hi, I'm Father Evan Armatos of the live call-in show Orthodoxy Live on Ancient Faith Radio. I've been hosting this program and answering questions about all things Orthodox for almost 10 years now. That's over 250 episodes of responses to the issues that plague and perplex you about the Church and Holy Scripture. Let's say that on average I answer 4 questions per show. This means that I have addressed over 1,000 of your inquiries in my time at the station. It has all gone by very quickly, and what a joy it has been to be part of something that broadens the knowledge of Orthodox Christians and deepens their faith. But did you know that not one bit of it would be possible without the generous support of listeners just like you? 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
1: Journey back to the 6th century and join Saint Brendan on his 7-year seafaring adventure. Will sea monsters and erupting volcanoes keep him from reaching the promised land of saints? The Voyage of Saint Brendan, a new graphic novel from Ancient Faith Kids, now available at store.ancientfaith.com.

0: Here is Stephen Christoforo, Director of Youth and Young Adult Ministries for the Greek Orthodox Archdiocese of America, on the metaphor of the bee.
1: Go around, they go from flower to flower, take out the good nectar, the pollen, take it back to their hive, turn it into honey, and they share that with the world, right? And this has been a metaphor that's been on my mind and in my heart for a long period of time, because I think it's such a really powerful metaphor for what we should be doing as Christians. If you think about it, a bee goes around to different flowers. Does it matter how big or small the flower is? No. Does it matter how many petals or few petals the flower has? No. Does it matter if it's a purple flower or an orange flower or a magenta flower or an argyle flower, which sadly they don't make, but that'd be pretty cool? No, right? The bee has the ability to look through the surface distractions and find something kind of core, something that's really there in the center, right? This sweet nectar that it goes and it transforms and it shares with the world. And I think that's our job as Christians, to look through some of the surface distractions and to go at the core, to find God in every situation that we find ourselves in, and to find God in every person.

0: Prayers by the Lake, written by St. Nikolai Velimirovich, read by Joseph Letender, published by the Serbian Orthodox Archdiocese of the United States and Canada.
1: Prayer 2. Who put me in this bed of worms? Who buried me in the dust to become a neighbor of snakes and a banquet for worms? Who pushed me off the high mountain to become a companion of bloodthirsty and godless men? My sin and your justice, O Lord. My sin stretches from the creation of the world, and it is swifter than your justice. I count my sins throughout my entire life, throughout the life of my father, and all the way back to the beginning of the world, and I say, truly the name of the Lord's justice is mercy. I bear the wounds of my fathers on myself, wounds that I myself was preparing while I was still in my fathers. And now they have all appeared on my soul, like a spotted hide on a giraffe, like a cloak of vicious scorpions that sting me. Have mercy on me, O Lord. Open the floodgate of the heavenly river of your grace and cleanse me of leprous evil, so that without this leprosy I may dare to proclaim your name before the other lepers without them ridiculing me. At least raise me by a head above the rotten stench of this bed of worms to inhale the incense of heaven and return to life. At least raise me up as high as a palm tree so I can laugh at the serpents chasing my heels. O Lord, if there's been even one good deed in the course of my earthly journey, for the sake of that one deed, deliver me from the companionship of bloodthirsty and godless men. O Lord, my hope and despair, O Lord, my strength and weakness, O Lord, my light and darkness, place just one finger on my forehead, and I shall be raised. Or if I am too unclean for your finger, let a single ray of light from your kingdom shine upon me and raise me. Raise me from this bed of worms, O my beloved Lord. From Prayers by the Lake by St. Nikolai Velimirovich.

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0: Here is Father Thomas Hopko of blessed memory with one of his wonderful maxims.
1: Face reality. Don't live in fantasy. There's a Russian saying, God is everywhere except in imagination and fantasy. Face the realities of your life.

0: Prayers by the Lake, written by St. Nikolai Velimirovich, read by Joseph Letender, published by the Serbian Orthodox Archdiocese of the United States and Canada.
1: Prayer 3. Are there days gone by, O man, to which you would wish to return? They all attracted you like silk, and now remain behind you like a cobweb. Like honey they greeted you, like stench you bade them farewell. All were totally filled with the illusion of sin. See how all the pools of water in the moonlight resemble mirrors, and how all the days that were lit up with your levity resemble mirrors. But as you stepped from one day to the next, the false mirrors cracked like thin ice, and you waded through water and mud. Can a day that has a morning and an evening as doorways be a day? O luminous Lord, my soul is burdened with illusions and longs for one day, for the day without doorways, the day from which my soul has departed and sunk into the shifting shadows, for your day which I used to call my day, when I was one with you. Is there any happiness gone by, O man, to which you would wish to return? Of two morsels of the same sweetness, the second is the more trite. You would turn my head away in boredom from yesterday's happiness if it were set out on today's table. Moments of happiness are given to you only in order to leave you longing for true happiness in the bosom of the ever-happy Lord, and ages of unhappiness are given to you to wake you out of the drowsy dream of illusions. O Lord, Lord, my only happiness, will you provide shelter for your injured pilgrim? O Lord, my ageless youth, my eyes shall bathe in you and shine more radiantly than the sun. You carefully collect the tears of the righteous, and with them you rejuvenate worlds. From Prayers by the Lake by St. Nikolai Velimirovich.

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Psalm 3. O Lord, how many are my foes? Many are rising against me. Many are saying of me, there is no help for him in God. But you, O Lord, are a shield about me, my glory and the lifter of my head. I cry aloud to the Lord, and he answers me from his holy hill. I lie down and sleep. I wake again, for the Lord sustains me. I am not afraid of 10,000s of people who have set themselves against me round about. Arise, O Lord, deliver me, O my God, for you strike all my enemies on the cheek, you break the teeth of the wicked. Deliverance belongs to the Lord, your blessing be upon your people. Taken from the Ancient Faith Psalter, translated from the Masoretic Hebrew text by monks of the Orthodox Church. 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

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Without it, there wouldn't be an Ancient Faith Today Live. There wouldn't even be an Ancient Faith Radio. If you're not already doing so, would you please consider giving to AFR? 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
1: Poised between East and West, between Orthodox and Catholic, Lithuania, the last of Europe's pagan nations, did not forget its ancient tales, such as that of the giantess Neringa, Egle Queen of Serpents, and the Iron Wolf. Rather, they fulfilled and enriched them with legends like the Hill of Crosses and the miracle-working icon of Our Lady of the Gate of the Dawn. In The Wolf and the Cross, Father Andrew Stephen Damick and Deacon Seraphim Richard Rowland take a very personal pilgrimage into a land where history and legend have met and fused, where Orthodox Christians have lived as a minority for nearly seven centuries, their faith founded upon the blood of martyrs and the witness of dozens of saints. To find this book and others like it, you can go to store.ancientfaith.com. 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
2: The reading is from St. Paul's letter to the Romans, chapter 6, verses 18 through 23. Brethren, having been set free from sin, you have become slaves of righteousness. I am speaking in human terms because of your natural limitations. For just as you once yielded your members to impurity and to greater and greater iniquity, so now yield your members to righteousness for sanctification. When you were slaves of sin, you were free in regard to righteousness. But then what return did you get from the things of which you are now ashamed? The end of those things is death. But now that you have been set free from sin and have become slaves of God, the return you get is sanctification and its end, eternal life. For the wages of sin is death, but the free gift of God is eternal life in Christ Jesus our Lord. The Gospel reading is taken from St. Matthew, chapter 8, verses 5 through 13. At that time, as Jesus entered Capernaum, a centurion came forward to him, beseeching him and saying, "Lord, my servant is lying paralyzed at home in terrible distress." And he said to him, "I will come and heal him." But the centurion answered him, "Lord, I am not worthy to have you come under my roof, but only say the word, and my servant will be healed. For I am a man under authority, with soldiers under me, and I say to one, 'Go,' and he goes, and to another, 'Come,' and he comes, and to my slave, 'Do this,' and he does it." When Jesus heard him, he marveled and said to those who followed him, "Truly I say to you, not even in Israel have I found such faith. I tell you, many will come from east and west and sit at table with Abraham, Isaac, and Jacob in the kingdom of heaven, while the sons of the kingdom will be thrown into the outer darkness. There men will weep and gnash their teeth." And to the centurion Jesus said, "Go, be it done for you as you have believed." And the servant was healed at that very moment.

Every soul that has known the Lord yearns for him and cries, "Where art thou, O Lord? Where art thou, my light? What hinders him from dwelling in me?" This hinders him: Christ-like humility and love for my enemies are not in me. St. Silouan on Ancient Faith Radio.

sanctify us for those who trust in thee. Save thy people and bless thine inheritance. Preserve the fullness of thy church. Sanctify those who love the beauty of thy house. 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And forsake us not, who put our hope in thee. 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

Do you want to be a priest? Join us for the first ever vocations retreat hosted by the Antiochian Archdiocese at the Antiochian Village, August 20th through 23rd, 2026. This retreat is for Orthodox men who are considering the vocation of priesthood within the Antiochian Archdiocese, as well as their wife, fiancé, or supportive family member. If you are trying to discern this vocation, join His Eminence Metropolitan Saba and other archdiocesan leaders for a long weekend of panel discussions, speaker sessions, church services, and socializing. Learn more and register at ancientfaith.com/events. That's ancientfaith.com/events.

knowing that if we meet him too soon, before his grace has had time to help us to be capable of meeting him, it will be judgment. And all we can do is turn to him with all the reverence, all the veneration, the worshipful adoration, the fear of God, of which we are capable, with all the attention and earnestness which we may possess, and ask him to do something with us that will make us capable of meeting him face to face, not for judgment, nor for condemnation, but for eternal life. From the writings of Metropolitan Anthony Bloom, in Beginning to Pray.

Hi, I'm Father Evan Armitas of the live call-in show Orthodoxy Live on Ancient Faith Radio. I've been hosting this program and answering questions about all things Orthodox for almost 10 years now. That's over 250 episodes of responses to the issues that plague and perplex you about the Church and Holy Scripture. Let's say that on average I answer 4 questions per show. This means that I have addressed over 1,000 of your inquiries in my time at the station. It has all gone by very quickly, and what a joy it has been to be part of something that broadens the knowledge of Orthodox Christians and deepens their faith. But did you know that not one bit of it would be possible without the generous support of listeners just like you? 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

Orthodox Christianity for Today's World. You are listening to Ancient Faith Radio. In the services of the Orthodox Church, we pray for a good death, a Christian end. Yet many people approach the end of life unprepared and fearful. In Painless, Blameless, and Peaceful, Orthodox Christian Reflections on Death, Dying, and Eternal Life, author and longtime parish priest Father Stavros Akrotirianakis shares some of his pastoral experiences, both good and bad, with families of the dying and with those who are facing death. He discusses ways we can understand and accept death, help prepare our loved ones, and find hope, even joy, when that final day arrives for each of us. Through the resurrection of Jesus Christ and the hope of eternity with him, the sunset of a life, ours and our loved ones, can be beautiful, meaningful, and powerful. Available now at store.ancientfaith.com. 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Let us pray.

0: Prayers by the Lake, written by St. Nikolai Velimirovich, read by Joseph Letender, published by the Serbian Orthodox Archdiocese of the United States and Canada.
1: Arise, O sons of the Son of God. Arise, the merciful sun has risen and begun to pour its light lavishly over the dark fields of the earth. It has risen to set you free from sleep's gloom and terror. Your sins of yesterday are not written out on the sun. The sun does not remember or seek revenge for anything. On its face there are no wrinkles from your forehead, nor is there any sadness, envy, or sorrow. Its joy lies in giving. Its youth, its rejuvenation, lies in serving. Blessed are those who serve,

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What if the sun were to imitate you, my neighbors? How little light it would shed on earth, you misers! How bloody its light would be, you murderers! How green it would become with envy when it saw greater suns than itself, you envious people! How red with wrath it would become when it heard the profanities below, you short-tempered people! How yellow it would become with yearning for the beauty of the stars, you greedy people! How pale it would become with fear if no one marked its way, you cowards! How dark it would become with worry, you worrisome worriers! How wrinkled and old it would become, living on yesterday's wrongdoing, you vengeful people! How astray it would go from the right way if it fought over rights, you auctioneers of rights! How cold and dead it would become, and how it would envelop the entire universe with its death, you preachers of death! Oh, how fortunate it is for the world that the sun will never imitate you, O sons and daughters of earth! Indeed, the sun does not know many things as you do, but it does know two things eternally, that it is a servant and a symbol. It knows that it is a servant of the one who kindled it, and that it is a symbol of the one who put it at his service. Be servants of the one who illuminates you with the sun on the outside and with himself on the inside, and you will taste the sweetness of eternal youth. Be a symbol of the one who puts you among the animals of the earth, and you will pass the radiance of the sun. Truly all the animals around you will swim in happiness beneath the rays of your goodness, even as the moon swims around the suns. Yet what are the sun and all the stars except piles of ashes, through which you shine, O Son of God? Piles of ashes that lessen your radiance and sift it through themselves like a thick sieve. For indeed, in your full radiance, nothing would be seen except you, just as in total darkness, nothing is seen except darkness. O Lord, Lord, do not scorch us with your radiance, which is unbearable for our eyes, and do not leave us in the gloom where one grows old and decays. You alone know the measure of our needs, O Lord. Glory to you. From Prayers by the Lake, by St. Nikolai Velimirovich.

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1: Ancient Near Eastern texts such as the Baal cycle portray the pagan god Baal as a rebel, the hero of a revolution, worshipped and glorified for his long string of victories. In The Baal Book, A Biography of the Devil, Father Stephen DeYoung shows that the Hebrew scriptures consciously turn the Baal story on its head, depicting him as a failed and defeated rebel who nonetheless tries to steal the glory that belongs to Almighty God. From these scriptures, the figure of the devil emerged within Jewish and Christian tradition. Father Stephen works through the Old and New Testament passages that refer to various Baal stories, and he surveys Baal worship through followers' beliefs, religious practices, and liturgical life to show that the figures of Baal and the devil, the prince of demons, are one and the same. 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

What's the deal with the legendary, mythic stories of the Orthodox Christian tradition? Join Father Andrew Stephen Damick and Deacon Seraphim Richard Rowland at the Orthodox Legendarium at St. Ignatius Antiochian Orthodox Church in Franklin, Tennessee, July 31st through August 2nd. 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And we will gather together for church and to eat. 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That's ancientfaith.com/events.

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0: Holy Spirit from thee, restore unto me the joy of thy salvation, and with thy governing spirit establish me. I shall teach transgressors thy ways, and the ungodly shall turn back unto thee. 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A heart that is broken and humbled God will not despise. Do good, O Lord, in thy good pleasure unto Zion, and let the walls of Jerusalem be rebuilt. Then shalt thou be pleased with a sacrifice of righteousness, with oblations and whole burnt offerings. Then shall they offer up bullocks upon thine altar.
1: O God, be attentive unto helping me. O Lord, make haste to help me. Let them be ashamed and confounded that seek after my soul. Let them be turned back and brought to shame that desire evils against me. Let them be turned back straightway in shame that say unto me, Well done, well done. Let them be glad and rejoice in thee, all that seek after thee, O God. And let them that love thy salvation say continually, The Lord be magnified. But as for me, I am poor and needy. O God, come unto mine aid. My helper and my deliverer art thou, O Lord. Make no long tarrying.
2: O Lord, hear my prayer. Give ear unto my supplication in thy truth. Hearken unto me in thy righteousness, and enter not into judgment with thy servant, for in thy sight shall no man living be justified. For the enemy hath persecuted my soul, he hath humbled my life down to the earth. He hath sat me in darkness as those that have been long dead, and my spirit within me is become despondent. Within me my heart is troubled. I remembered days of old, I meditated on all thy works, I pondered on the creations of thy hands. I stretched forth my hands unto thee, my soul thirsteth after thee like a waterless land. Quickly hear me, O Lord, for my spirit hath fainted away. Turn not thy face away from me, lest I be like unto them that go down into the pit. 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Cause me to know, O Lord, the way wherein I should walk, for unto thee have I lifted up my soul. Rescue me from mine enemies, O Lord, unto thee have I fled for refuge. Teach me to do thy will, for thou art my God. Thy good spirit shall lead me in the land of uprightness. For thy name's sake, O Lord, shalt thou quicken me. In thy righteousness shalt thou bring my soul out of affliction, and in thy mercy shalt thou utterly destroy mine enemies. And thou shalt cut off all them that afflict.

If I have sinned, the Lord is my cleansing. If I am despondent or gloomy after sin, from the offenses of the enemy, the Lord does away with my despondency and revives my boldness. The Lord is everything to me. O Lord, which truly is, that is, who exists, glory to thee. St. John of Kronstadt on Ancient Faith Radio.

The holy, glorious, and all-famed chiefs of the apostles, Peter and Paul, June 29th. Peter was a fisherman who followed and loved the Lord greatly, but was to deny Jesus when he was brought to trial. Filled with shame by what he had done, he became a fearless teacher of the gospel and brought thousands to the fold, performed miracles, and died a martyr's death. The apostle Paul was originally called Saul, and was an accomplished persecutor of the Christians. On the road to Damascus, the Lord appeared to him and he was baptized by the apostle Ananias. In a total reversal, he used his zeal to proclaim Christ, organized the church in many places, and wrote letters to the people to keep them on the good road to salvation.

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1: As many of you may be aware, our program is really quite simple. 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Together, we seek to assist our listeners with the spiritual and psychological principles that help us contend with the things of this world that separate us from Christ and that prevent us from leading healthy and productive lives.
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3: It's very exhilarating to hear that this is going on. Somebody who, you know, we've prayed for, I've seen his relics, you know, I've seen his icon in the church my whole life, and I've had a very close relationship with the patron saint of the choir that I chant in. And just, you know that these people are, even though they have reposed, they're vessels of the Holy Spirit.
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The creator of the human body's members was not ashamed to assume the flesh that they are made from. As God himself asserts, "Before I formed you in the womb, I chose you as my prophet. Before you were born, I consecrated you." It is God who fashions every infant in the womb. As Job says, "Like clay you have molded me. Like milk you have poured me out. Like cheese you have curdled me. You have clothed me in flesh and blood, knit me together with bones and sinews." There is therefore nothing disgraceful in the composition of the human body, provided only that it is not polluted by adultery or lasciviousness. The one who created Adam created also Eve. Male and female were formed by God's hands, and no member of the body was created sinful. Thus, those who despise the body should keep quiet. They despise Christ himself, who made it. Cyril of Jerusalem, drinking from the hidden fountain on Ancient Faith Radio.

saints, Nicholas of Myra in Lycia, the wonder worker, Leo and Gregory of Rome, Ambrose of Milan, and the holy confessor Patrick of Ireland, of the holy Methodius and Cyril, the teachers of the Slavs, of the holy great Prince Vladimir, the blessed princess.

in Christ, and for every Christian soul that is afflicted and weary in well-doing, in need of God's mercies and help, for the protection of this holy house and for those who abide therein, for the peace and quietness of the whole world, for the welfare of God's holy churches, for the salvation and assistance of our fathers and brethren, who with diligence and in the fear of God do labor and serve, for those who are absent and abroad, for the healing of those who lie in sickness, for the repose, refreshment, blessed memory, and remission of sins of all our devout fathers and brethren, Orthodox believers departed this life before us.

mind will be graciously favorable and easy to be entreated, and will turn away from us all the wrath stirred up against us, and deliver us from all this righteous chastisement.

whose dormition we celebrate, and of all thy saints, make our prayer acceptable, grant us remission of our transgressions, hide us under the shadow of thy wings, drive far from us every foe and adversary, make our life peaceful, O Lord, have mercy upon us and upon thy world, and save our souls, for as much as thou art great.

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0: A Year with Father Hopko.
1: Lord, make me an instrument of your peace. Where there is hatred, let me sow love. Where there is injury, pardon. Where there is doubt, faith. Where there is despair, hope. Where there is darkness, light. And where there is sadness, joy. Divine Master, grant that I may not so much seek to be consoled as to console, to be understood as to understand, to be loved as to love. For it is in giving that we receive, it is in pardoning that we are pardoned, and it is in dying that we are born to eternal life.
0: Another classic quote from the podcast, Speaking the Truth in Love, with Father Thomas Hopko on Ancient Faith Radio. No.

Every action of Christ glorifies the church, but the cross is the glory above all glory. Paul understood that well when he said, "I will glory in nothing else but the cross of Christ." That a blind man should have been able to regain his sight by the pool of Siloam is certainly a marvelous fact. But what does this single episode add up to when you think of the blind all over the world? The resurrection of Lazarus, who had already been dead 4 days, was a miraculous event overcoming all the forces of nature. But this favor granted to him alone could not be any comfort to all those who had died through their own sin. It was a miracle to feed the 5,000 with 5 loaves. But what use could that be for all the ignorant people starved of truth? The glory of the cross, by contrast, has enlightened all those who were blinded by ignorance. It has set free all those who were slaves of sin. It has redeemed the whole human race. Let us glory in the cross of the Savior. The word of the cross is folly to those who are perishing, but to those who are being saved, it is the power of God. Cyril of Jerusalem on Ancient Faith Radio.

is the fruit of my womb? And whence is this to me, that the mother of my Lord should come to me? And lo, as soon as the voice of thy salutation sounded in mine ears, the babe leaped in my womb for joy. And blessed is she that believed, for there shall be a performance of those things which were told her from the Lord. And Mary said, My soul doth magnify the Lord, and my spirit hath rejoiced in God my Savior, for he hath regarded the low estate of his handmaiden. For behold, from henceforth all generations shall call me blessed. For he that is mighty hath done great things to me, and holy is his name. And Mary abode with her.

Hi, I'm Father Andrew Stephen Damick, and with my co-host, Father Stephen DeYoung, I'm one of the podfathers behind the Ancient Faith Radio live call-in program, The Lord of Spirits. Father Stephen and I have been blown away by the overwhelming success and popularity of our little show about angels, demons, saints, and yeah, giants too. Apparently, there's a real hunger out there for content that addresses the spiritual reality that permeates all of creation, in spite of the rampant materialism of modern society. 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Not only Lord of Spirits, but all of the live shows on AFR, Orthodoxy Live, Ancient Faith Today, Everyday Orthodox, Search the Scriptures, Live with the Lows, and Stewardship Calling, all of these owe their existence to the generosity of people like you. 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

What's the deal with the legendary, mythic stories of the Orthodox Christian tradition? Join Father Andrew Stephen Damick and Deacon Seraphim Richard Rowland at the Orthodox Legendarium at St. Ignatius Antiochian Orthodox Church in Franklin, Tennessee, July 31st through August 2nd. 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

The Holy and Glorious Great Martyr George, the Trophy Bearer, April 23rd. The Emperor Diocletian was persecuting Christians. St. George, who was the commander of 1,000 troops, bravely and publicly went before the Emperor and told him he was wrong in harming these innocent people. He was tortured, but survived because of his great faith in Christ. Many were brought to God through St. George's example of steadfastness. After years of being a soldier for our Lord, he was beheaded.

God has placed the spirit in the body. The more the body puts on weight, the more it drags the soul down. It transfers its own heaviness to the soul and impedes its flight. If, on the contrary, an individual by the steady practice of self-control lessens the weight of the flesh, he finds he has been purified. That is to say, the body on the one hand gives clarity and joy to the soul, and on the other hand it is readily obedient to the wishes of the soul. The soul, in fact, takes the body where it likes, and the body does not resist. More than that, its weight does not prevent it from making its abode wherever it pleases the soul. Philoxenus of Mabuk, drinking from the hidden fountain on Ancient Faith Radio.

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1: As many of you may be aware, our program is really quite simple. 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
1: In A Year in the Company of Angels, A Pilgrim on Spruce Island, author Anthony Linderman presents true tales from his long pilgrimage on the wild edge of the monastic world at St. Michael's Skeet in Alaska. In these stories, he shares in the daily lives of the monks and the nuns, subsistence fishing with the fathers in the Gulf, splitting winter wood supplies for the sisterhood, and encountering the magnificent animals of the islands. 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
2: The reading is from St. Paul's letter to the Romans, chapter 6, verses 18 through 23. Brethren, having been set free from sin, you have become slaves of righteousness. I am speaking in human terms, because of your natural limitations. For just as you once yielded your members to impurity and to greater and greater iniquity, so now yield your members to righteousness for sanctification. When you were slaves of sin, you were free in regard to righteousness. But then what return did you get from the things of which you are now ashamed? The end of those things is death. But now that you have been set free from sin and have become slaves of God, the return you get is sanctification and its end, eternal life. For the wages of sin is death, but the free gift of God is eternal life in Christ Jesus our Lord. The Gospel reading is taken from St. Matthew, chapter 8, verses 5 through 13. At that time, as Jesus entered Capernaum, a centurion came forward to him, beseeching him and saying, "Lord, my servant is lying paralyzed at home in terrible distress." And he said to him, "I will come and heal him." But the centurion answered him, "Lord, I am not worthy to have you come under my roof, but only say the word, and my servant will be healed. For I am a man under authority, with soldiers under me, and I say to one, 'Go,' and he goes, and to another, 'Come,' and he comes, and to my slave, 'Do this,' and he does it." When Jesus heard him, he marveled and said to those who followed him, "Truly I say to you, not even in Israel have I found such faith. I tell you, many will come from east and west and sit at table with Abraham, Isaac, and Jacob in the kingdom of heaven, while the sons of the kingdom will be thrown into the outer darkness. There men will weep and gnash their teeth." And to the centurion Jesus said, "Go, be it done for you as you have believed." And the servant was healed at that very moment.

Unhypocritical love is the next virtue. Love towards God and men. Love embraces and binds in one all virtues. By love alone, the entire law is fulfilled and God-pleasing life takes place. Love consists in laying down one's life for one's friends and not doing to others what you yourself would not want done to yourself. For the sake of love, the Son of God became a man. He who remains in love remains in God. Where love is, there is God also. Saint Paisius Velichkovsky on Ancient Faith Radio.

The three hierarchs, St. Basil the Great, St. Gregory the Theologian, and St. John Chrysostom. Each one of these saints, Basil, Gregory, and John Chrysostom, has his own special feast day. People began to identify with them and argued who is the greatest of the three. The bishop had a vision and a dream where all three appeared to him alone. Then, all three appeared to him together, where the hierarchs proclaimed that they are one in God and no one of them is greater than the other. The church set aside a common feast day celebration. This day is January 30th. The three hierarchs are considered the saints of education.

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The Holy Spirit was present in the act of creation. For this reason, the creaturely perfection of the beings made is not the fruit of any action of theirs. The Spirit was present and gave them perfection. Exactly the same thing can be said of the design of salvation, which was carried out by our God and Savior, Jesus Christ, in complete agreement with the love of the Father for the human race. Who could be in any doubt that the perfect accomplishment of this design depends upon the Spirit? But let us look back to the time before Christ. The blessings granted to the patriarchs, the help secured by the gift of the law, those things that prefigure New Testament truths, the prophecies, the wonderful events of Israel, the miracles achieved by the righteous, the preparation for the coming of the Lord in the flesh, all this was accomplished by the Spirit. The Spirit was present in the body of the Lord. He was His anointing and His inseparable companion. The Church itself is the work of the Spirit. Saint Basil the Great, on Ancient Faith Radio.

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Saint Seraphim of Sarov, January 2nd. My saint's holiness was inward, but you could see it from the outside too. You know that animals get scared of us and run away from us, but they would come close to him. When people saw him praying, they would see his feet rise from the ground. He was very ill several times and was healed miraculously through the prayers of the Theotokos. Panagia, in a vision, said of Saint Seraphim, "This is one of my kind. He lived to be 74 years old."

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0: Here is Father Thomas Hopko of blessed memory with one of his wonderful maxims.
1: Be awake and be attentive. Be fully present where you are. Wakefulness, watchfulness, attentiveness. Think and talk about things no more than necessary. We should speak only when it's necessary to speak. In fact, the scripture says we should speak only when we're spoken to. The fathers say we often repent of idle talk, but very seldom have to repent of maintaining silence. Sometimes we do, because we have to speak. But we should talk and think about things no more than absolutely necessary. When we speak, speak simply, clearly, firmly, and directly. Nothing superfluous, not putting on airs. Again, simplicity is the rule.
2: I love

the source of every true joy, of all true calm and peace of conscience, of cleansing, of spiritual and bodily healing, the source of spiritual power and boldness flows in the Church. Theaters and other worldly distractions and consolations can never replace that which a true Christian receives in the Church, where God Himself comforts the souls of those who believe and whose hearts are turned to Him, as a mother comforts her child. It is from the Church also that our departed ones receive consolation and solace, cleansing from their sins and forgiveness. St. John of Kronstadt on Ancient Faith Radio.

Hi, I'm Father Evan Armitas of the live call-in show Orthodoxy Live on Ancient Faith Radio. I've been hosting this program and answering questions about all things Orthodox for almost 10 years now. That's over 250 episodes of responses to the issues that plague and perplex you about the Church and Holy Scripture. Let's say that on average I answer 4 questions per show. This means that I have addressed over 1,000 of your inquiries in my time at the station. It has all gone by very quickly, and what a joy it has been to be part of something that broadens the knowledge of Orthodox Christians and deepens their faith. 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